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5: Your Skynet overnight forecast calls for some patchy fog possible, with mostly cloudy skies and a low of 54 degrees. For Tuesday, we'll start off with that fog, otherwise partly sunny with a high of 81 and calm winds. Tuesday night, mostly cloudy with a low 63. For Wednesday, a chance of showers, mainly in the early afternoon, partly sunny with a high of 81 degrees. For Skynet weather, I'm Max Crenshaw. 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

0: Hope you had a great weekend. I am Keith Stevens. Well, you know, we're getting ready for America's 250th coming up in a little more than a month from now. And, you know, there's a book that has been sitting in my house for almost 25 years because my daughter was born in July 2001. The John Adams book. That's the one they made into the series in HBO. I started reading it when I was waiting for her to be born. I read about the first 40 pages. She was born. And like a new parent, I forgot to finish it. It's been sitting, and I'm like, I really should read that with the big holiday coming up, along with another one by David McCullough called 1776. Memorial Day, extra big deals are at Lowe's. 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
5: Your Skynet overnight forecast calls for some patchy fog possible, with mostly cloudy skies and a low of 54 degrees. For Tuesday, we'll start off with that fog, otherwise partly sunny with a high of 81 and calm winds. Tuesday night, mostly cloudy with a low 63. For Wednesday, a chance of showers, mainly in the early afternoon, partly sunny with a high of 81 degrees. For Skynet weather, I'm Max Crenshaw, Classic Hits 96.7.
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0: Daryl Hall, John Oates, she's gone. I'm Keith Stevens. Hope you had a great weekend. And now, back to work Tuesday for a lot of folks.
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2: Your Skynet overnight forecast calls for some patchy fog possible, with mostly cloudy skies and a low of 54 degrees. For Tuesday, we'll start off with that fog, otherwise partly sunny with a high of 81 and calm winds. Tuesday night, mostly cloudy with a low 63. For Wednesday, a chance of showers, mainly in the early afternoon, partly sunny with a high of 81 degrees. For Skynet weather, I'm Max Crenshaw, Classic Hits 96.7.
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0: ZZ Top and Give Me All Your Lovin'. I am Keith Stevens. Had a nice dinner with my daughter over the holiday weekend. We were discussing the era of MTV, and it still, to her, seems like science fiction that I would sit around and wait all day for songs that I like. And, of course, ZZ Top, so prominent in that era. 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
8: Your Skynet overnight forecast calls for some patchy fog possible, with mostly cloudy skies and a low of 54 degrees. For Tuesday, we'll start off with that fog, otherwise partly sunny with a high of 81 and calm winds. Tuesday night, mostly cloudy with a low 63. For Wednesday, a chance of showers, mainly in the early afternoon, partly sunny with a high of 81 degrees. For Skynet weather, I'm Max Crenshaw, Classic Hits, 96.7.
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0: Bob Welch, there's Sentimental Lady, Keith Stevens. Do you need motivation exercise? Like I'm talking to myself. How about more money? Here's a good one. People who exercise three or more times a week earn nearly 10% more than those who don't. They say staying active improves your brain function, also your mood, and increases your energy, which, yes, will add up to even more productivity.
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0: There's Madonna Holiday. I'm Keith Stevens. Reportedly, Madonna's going to be doing the halftime show at the World Cup final in July. World Cup will be with us in about, what is it, like 3 weeks when the group stage begins play. But yeah, the regular soccer teams are going to take a little break. If you're a fan of the English Premier League, they finished their season yesterday. Love the way they do that. All the games on Sunday begin at the exact same time. So there's no finagling of what they call in the UK the table. Here in America, we call it the standings.
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8: Your Skynet forecast for today. We'll have partly sunny skies, a high 81 degrees with calm winds. For tonight, you can expect mostly cloudy skies with a low of 63. For Wednesday, a chance of showers, some thunderstorms possible in the afternoon, otherwise partly sunny and a high of 81. For Skynet weather, I'm Bert Richardson on Classic Hits 96.7.
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Wrapping up the holiday weekend. There's Skinner. I am Keith Stevens. Thanks so much for listening. I want the greatest hits. On WBBI.

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0: Daryl Hall and John Oates, and I can't go for that, and thanks for having us on. I'm Chris Kellogg. Well, remember when you were a kid and you could not wait to get your driver's license, also known as teenage independence? Well, that's not the case so much for teenagers today. Around 22% of teens who reach driving age say they have no interest in driving a car. Why? Well, combination of anxiety and nervousness and peer pressure, but also a lot of rideshare options are available, especially in metropolitan areas.
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3: The U.S. Treasury quietly released its official financial report for 2025. It appears by its own numbers, the U.S. government seems insolvent. It's reported that the Treasury shows about $6 trillion in assets and over $47 trillion in liabilities. Add it all up, and it looks like the U.S. owes more than $130 trillion it doesn't have. 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
2: Your Skynet forecast for today. We'll have partly sunny skies, a high 81 degrees with calm winds. For tonight, you can expect mostly cloudy skies with a low of 63. For Wednesday, a chance of showers and thunderstorms possible in the afternoon, otherwise partly sunny and a high of 81. For Skynet weather, I'm Bert Richardson on Classic Hits 96.7.
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0: West End girls, there are the Pet Shop Boys, and I'm Chris Kellogg. Thanks for listening. Well, if you're planning a road trip this summer, try to keep your destination to less than 5 hours away. Kids keep asking their parents, are we there yet? That's the least of your problems when you're on the road. A survey of parents of kids 10 and under revealed that parents start getting overwhelmed about 5 hours into their road trip with children. At the very least, take an extended break, maybe at a rest area or something. But golly, try to be careful out on the road when you got the kids in the car.
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6: Your Skynet forecast for today: we'll have partly sunny skies, a high 81 degrees with calm winds. For tonight, you can expect mostly cloudy skies with a low of 63. For Wednesday, a chance of showers, some thunderstorms possible in the afternoon, otherwise partly sunny and a high of 81. For Skynet weather, I'm Bert Richardson on Classic Hits 96.7.
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0: Expect mostly cloudy skies with a low of 63. For Wednesday, a chance of showers and thunderstorms possible in the afternoon, otherwise partly sunny and a high of 81. For Skynet weather, I'm Bert Richardson on Classic Hits 96.7.
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0: 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I never got to see them as a band in concert. 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

0: KC and the Sunshine Band and Keep It Coming Love. And I'm Chris Kellogg. If you want your kid to be seen as smart, apparently it requires the correct name. Art, if her name is Abigail, Alexis, Grace, Leah, Meryl, or Vanessa. And the smart guy names are Alexander, David, John, Kenneth, Samuel, and Tim. Chris isn't on this list.
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0: Peter Gabriel and Sledgehammer. It was a great song, and it was also a great music video for MTV. It was kind of this weird, kind of jerky motion type of video featuring the head of Peter Gabriel in a lot of scenes. I'm Chris Kellogg. Glad to have you here. Well, exercise is the number one strategy that people use to feel better. I know I do for my afternoon walks. Increase your energy levels and reduce your tension by getting some exercise in, says research. It doesn't have to be a marathon. A simple walk around the block or down the road will do the trick.
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6: Your Skynet forecast for today: we'll have partly sunny skies, a high 81 degrees with calm winds. For tonight, you can expect mostly cloudy skies with a low of 63. For Wednesday, a chance of showers, some thunderstorms possible in the afternoon, otherwise partly sunny and a high of 81. For Skynet weather, I'm Bert Richardson on Classic Hits 96.7.
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0: Scorpions and rock you like a hurricane, and I'm Chris Kellogg. Well, if you want to feel great about yourself, all you need is a haircut. I got a new haircut over the weekend. My wife gave me my haircut, and oops, she had a couple of those moments. Anyway, if you want to feel good normally about yourself, maybe all you need is a haircut. Improving your self-esteem can be as easy as trying out a new style, and mine is totally new now, again, because of those oops moments. It turns out, according to a study, altering a physical trait such as a new hairstyle or even changing hair color has been proven to improve your attitude and self-esteem. I love it.
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8: Good morning to you. I hope you had a great weekend. It was an extended weekend. Today is Tuesday. I know if you're like me, you were kind of messed up over the weekend and you were like, okay, no, I thought Sunday was Monday and it was just crazy. But yes, we are back in the studio in the Radio Ranch today. It is the 26th day of May. It's actually double nickels outside, 55 degrees. It was actually really foggy coming in, but it looks really good right now. And the sun is coming up and it's going to be a great day. It's Tuesday. Hey, there is no rain, knock on wood, in the forecast for the next couple days. So that is awesome as well. And it's going to be a great, great day. Most of the schools are out, even though it was foggy. There are no delays or closings. So that's actually kind of good for you today. It is National Airplane Day today. Paper Airplane Day today, to be exact. It provides an excuse to play. Yeah, the inexpensive, healthy, and stimulating form of entertainment brings lots of joy. In other words, put down your smartphones and get outside with some primitive fun, some paper airplanes. Many believe the use of paper airplanes originated like 2,000 years ago in China. The earliest known date of the creation of a modern paper airplane was said to have been said in 1909. The largest paper airplane with a wingspan of, get this, 59.72 feet. Students and employees from Germany created it on the 28th of September in 2013. And Joy Aab recorded the longest distance flown by a paper airplane in February of 2012. His plane flew 226 feet and 10 inches. So there you go. Fun. Paper Airplane Day today. It is also National Blueberry Cheesecake Day today. Not just cheesecake, but National Blueberry Cheesecake. Oh, this is the time where people gather blueberries from the wild. It wasn't until the early 1900s, though, that the observance of Elizabeth Coleman White and the research of Dr. Frederick V. Coville that the successful transplanting and domestication of the blueberry became possible. It wasn't that long ago that commercial production of blueberries began. So there you go. Blueberries on top of cheesecake. Oh, such a great combination. Well, it's going to be a great day today. We're talking about the Julie Cole golf outing today. We'll be talking about the Children's Mentoring Connection as well. So make sure you turn up those radios, get them going, and wake up with us. Good morning to you from Classic Hits 96.7.
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10: Your Skynet forecast for today: we'll have partly sunny skies, a high 81 degrees with calm winds. For tonight, you can expect mostly cloudy skies with a low of 63. For Wednesday, a chance of showers, some thunderstorms.

0: possible in the afternoon, otherwise partly sunny and a high of 81. For Skynet weather, I'm Bert Richardson on Classic Hits 96.7.
1: Thank you very much, Bert. It is now time for our news. It's brought to you this hour by the Hancock County Veterans Services Office, serving those who serve. And with our news on this Tuesday morning, here's Lance. Good morning.
2: Good morning, Dawn, as we take our first look at news for this Tuesday morning. A prayer vigil was held in Seneca County Saturday. A group of residents from around Northwest Ohio gathered at the Seneca County Sheriff's Office for a prayer vigil. It was a part of a statewide push on immigration detention in Ohio. The vigil was the unofficial kickoff to a week of action. They chose to have the vigil in Tiffin due to Seneca County's long-running ICE contract. The vigil was later shifted to the Seneca County Courthouse after complaints from businesses. A local football camp will be held next month in Fostoria. Annual Micah Hyde football camp will take place at Fostoria Memorial Stadium from 9 a.m. to 11 a.m. on June 6th. This year's camp will be a bit smaller. Past years have had 500 kids, while this year's will have only 300 total for grades 3, 4, and 5. All proceeds from the event go to the Imagine for Youth Foundation. And a local pizza chain has a new partnership. Heavenly Pizza is partnering with the Bless Up and Bloom, which will provide 300 hygiene kits and 300 haircut vouchers to distribute. Sign up, you can go to blessupandbloom.org. We are checking the news on Classic Hits 96.7. I'm Lance Morris.
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2: 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In high school baseball sectional play, Fostoria falling to Paulding 14-6. Liberty Benson all over Bluffton 18-0. Van Buren knocks off Lakota 8-0. Gary beating Riverdale 10-0. 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Mohawk Blanks Hopewell Loudon 11-0. And in high school softball regular season action, Calvert defeats Columbian 12-2. We are checking sports on Classic Hits 96.7. I'm Lance Morris.
1: Thank you very much, Lance. 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
4: Owen in sports, I'm Betty Wells. Starting with the NBA playoffs, up by 4 late in the first quarter, the Knicks went on a 20-0 run, and the rout was on as New York hammered the Cavaliers in Cleveland 130-93 last night as they complete the four-game sweep in the Eastern Conference Finals and advance to their first NBA Finals since 1999. Here's Cavs head coach Kenny Atkinson after the season-ending loss.
5: Yeah, I'm disappointed. I mean, disappointed for the group. Listen, from a coaching standpoint, you know, normally you'd say, man, I wish we had, player-wise roster. I wish we had this. We didn't have this. I can't say that. Ownership and front office gifted us with a wonderful roster. You know, I feel bad for the group, you know, because you want to fulfill, you know, your expectation, first of all. So that's disappointing.
4: The Knicks now await the winner of the Thunder and Spurs in the Western Conference. Those two teams will play Game 5 tonight in OKC at 8:30. That series is knotted up at two games apiece. On the baseball diamond, Tyler Stevenson's two-run shot was a part of a four-run fourth inning. Nick Lodolo had his best start of the season as he allowed just one run and six innings on the bump, and the Reds beat the Mets 7-2 in the opener of the three-game set on Monday afternoon. The two teams will go again tonight in the Queens at 7:10. Meanwhile, in Cleveland, and the Guardians were pounded by the Nationals 10-2 last night in that three-game opener. It was a tough night on the mound for Tanner Bibee as he allowed seven runs in just three innings of work. The two teams will go again in Cleveland this evening at 6:10. For Owen in sports, I'm Buddy Wells.
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Oh, that is Deep Purple's Something, Breakfast at Tiffany's on Classic Hits 96.7. Well, if you ignore the road signs, you are going to get in trouble. That's right. A Wisconsin man found this out. A Wisconsin motorist learned an expensive lesson after physically removing a road close barrier and driving into fresh concrete. Yeah, May 12th. The incident occurred at the I-41 894 US 45 and National Avenue interchange in West Alias, just outside of Milwaukee. The driver's pickup truck sank into the newly poured concrete that construction crews had been protecting with the barricade. The Wisconsin Department of Transportation used the incident as a safety reminder, citing crews placed barriers and signs for

0: your safety and theirs. Please never remove or ignore road closures or any other types of barriers, or this might happen to you. Officials confirmed the mishap did not cause long-term delays to the roadway project's construction schedule, but the DOT emphasized the barrier and closure signs are typically placed for a good reason and should never be ignored or removed. No, I wonder what his reason was. They never gave that. And yeah, his truck was probably totaled or immortalized in that cement. Hey, it's time for your weather forecast. It's currently double nickels outside, 55 degrees, and it's all brought to you by Ryan Eskin, DMD. If you want a great dentist and a comfortable experience, because we know when you say the word dentist to some adults like me and kiddos, they're like, no way. But at Dr. Ryan Kin's office, it's amazing the minute you walk in. 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
1: Your Skynet forecast for today: we'll have partly sunny skies, a high 81 degrees with calm winds. For tonight, you can expect mostly cloudy skies with a low of 63. For Wednesday, a chance of showers, some thunderstorms possible in the afternoon, otherwise partly sunny and a high of 81. For Skynet weather, I'm Bert Richardson on Classic Hits 96.7.

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4: 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These are the stories we're working on for our next newscast coming in about 25 minutes. Tiffin University received a grant. A prayer vigil was held in Seneca County Saturday, and a Tiffin man was arrested in Florida. We'll talk about all that and more coming up, but now it's time to take a look at what's going on throughout the state of Ohio with the Ohio News Network.
5: I'm Jay Fox on the Ohio News Network. In Southwest Ohio, a police chief on the run from Indiana has been arrested near Springfield. The chief of police in New Chicago, Illinois, is accused of selling the gun at a pawn shop in the Chicago area. Earl Mayo is 45 and is reportedly on the run, stopping most recently in Springfield. Clark County court records indicate Mayo was arrested Friday evening. He's facing a charge of fugitive from justice. The Springfield News Sun reports Mayo faces other charges of theft of a firearm.

0: firearm, judicial misconduct, and obstruction. He's scheduled to be sent back to Lake County, Indiana to face charges. In Northeast Ohio, a suspect is now in custody after a fatal shooting in Canton Sunday night. Police say 30-year-old Daquan B.J. Rucker of Akron was arrested by the U.S. Marshals. Investigators say Rucker is accused in the shooting death of 51-year-old Richard Poole on Allen Page Drive Southeast. Officers found Poole inside an apartment with a gunshot wound to the chest. He later died at the hospital. Rucker is being held in the Stark County Jail. Ohio drivers faced a four-year high at the pump with state average gas prices topping $4.76 per gallon this weekend. Compared to last year, gas prices are up as much as $2 per gallon. Gas prices are supposed to go even higher in June with the state record of $5.06 per gallon, potentially in jeopardy. For the Ohio News Network, I'm Jay Fox.
1: 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The guy not wearing his seatbelt didn't. Don't risk it. 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
4: Good morning, Dawn.
3: Hey, thanks for coming on today. I'm going to talk about something that's really important, and it's those connections between adults and kiddos who need just something extra to help them along.
4: Yes, today we're going to talk about our Summer Connections program that we have running through the summer. And our goal here is to gain 12 new mentors by the end of summer. So that's a mentor a week through the summer. And to be able to help out our kiddos that are on our waiting list, waiting for somebody to get involved in their life and really pour into them.
3: You've talked about in the past, we've had you on, you've talked about how those connections can last a lifetime. How hard is it to find someone to mentor a child?
4: Yeah, so it is difficult just because I think for the most part, people are overwhelmed with getting started. And I did a survey in a group that I was in a few weeks ago. And one of the things that consistently came up as far as a barrier as to why people wouldn't get involved was time and lack of time. And I think for a lot of people, once we have an opportunity to sit down and chat with them, they realize there are a variety of ways to get involved, that time may not be as big a barrier as they thought. And as a matter of fact, while I was passing that note around in the meeting, one of the individuals who had just signed up to become a mentor had sent me a text and said, you know, that was something that I always thought, but now I realize I can just work it into other things that I'm doing.
3: That's amazing. So when you talk about time, what is the time commitment to become a mentor?
4: So we have things from a variety of, you can volunteer once a month or occasionally, and that can work for helping us out with our group activities that we do. We call those our PALs. So once a month, we have activities at our fun shop where the kids learn to build things and create new things. And so you could just volunteer for that. If you want to volunteer 2 to 3 times a month, our community mentoring program is a good fit for you there because it also offers a lot of flexibility. You can pick the kids up, go out into the community, go out for ice cream, go shoot hoops, do whatever it is that the both of you like once or twice a month. And in addition to that, we have activities that we offer. If that's the only thing that you want to do with your mentor, is bring them to things like our fun shop, or we have our summer trip planned too. We're going down to the Children's Museum in Cincinnati. They have a big Lego display going on this summer. And we're also doing a Mud Hens game. And then if you have a real regimented schedule that works for you, you could once a week volunteer at our school-based program. So really a variety of options.
3: Oh my gosh, it's so many different ways to become a mentor. What does it mean to mentor someone?
4: So mentoring is really being that person in a young person's corner. So if you think of it as that favorite aunt or that favorite uncle that somebody gets to hang out with, so it's not replacing a parent, so it's somebody different than that. And gives that child an opportunity for somebody to talk with when things aren't going well, but also to celebrate when things are going great. And, you know, as you mentioned, some of those connections last a lifetime. We had 3 of our students in our program who graduated this year, and all 3 of them had been matched for quite some time, probably since they were about 8 years old. And each one of their relationships lasted and looked different. One of them met actually during COVID and was in our school-based program, but virtually. Another one of those was mentored by a family, so

0: together. They mentored him and included him in with their three boys and did things. And then the last one was an individual, and the two of them and a young lady got together and did things together. Maybe it was going bowling, whatever that is. So they all look a little bit different, but all on that premise of being that main support person to that young person.
1: I love that, because it means so much, and the connection can last a lifetime then.
0: Yes, absolutely. So all three of those, that their match ended because they graduated, but it can continue on through the rest of their lives at whatever looks like in that. I mean, you know, we've all had friends who we lose contact with for a couple of months, a few years, but then when you get together again, you kind of pick right up where you left off.
1: I know you've said in the past that the relationships sometimes have gone on where the mentors have come to weddings and you know, celebrated births and things like that, which is amazing.
0: Yeah, absolutely. You really become an extended member of each of your family. So, you know, for some of those long-term relationships that they have, you know, been there for when somebody had a baby or invited them to be in their wedding. So all of those really important milestones can continue well after our relationship with them has ended.
1: All right, Stacy. So are there sessions that are happening? How do the people get a hold of you to become a mentor?
0: Yeah, so we want to make it easy for people. And so we are going to try some virtual sessions for information. So you don't have to leave wherever you are. Maybe you're in your backyard and you call in, or maybe, you know, you might be at work. So we have several coming up. They are on our Facebook page as well as our website. But we have something on June 9th at noon o'clock, June 11th at 6 o'clock in the evening. And then June 16th, we'll be holding two sessions, one at noon and one at 6. So you can just email me at stacy@cmchancock.org or give us a call at our phone number, 419-424-9752. And we can send you that link for that information. We'll be on for about 45 minutes to an hour, and really just to answer all those questions that you have of, you know, is it the right time for me? How can I help? I'd like to get my family involved. So we're there just to answer those questions.
1: Okay, perfect. And then is there, again, a phone number or something that if they have other questions that they want outside and can't do one of the sessions, they can give you a call?
0: Absolutely. 419-424-9752.
1: All right. Thank you so much for joining us today, Stacy, and making a difference in so many kids' lives. We truly appreciate it.
0: Thank you, Dawn.
1: You're welcome. That is Stacy Shaw, the executive director of the Children's Mentoring Connection. And make sure that you, you know what? Think about what extra time that you have in your schedule and how you can work it in and make such a big difference in somebody's life. That is our live version of our community calendar brought to you by the Marathon Center for the Performing Arts.
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0: That's Eric Carmen on Classic Hits 96.7, Hungry Eyes. Hey, do you sit all day at your desk? Well, NPR journalist Maush Ramadi's new book, Body Electric, reveals that prolonged sitting damages health by preventing leg muscles from processing glucose and restricting diaphragm function. Her study tested 23,000 participants who took five-minute movement breaks every 30 minutes, hour or 2 hours for 2 weeks. Results showed 80% stuck with the routine, 82% enjoyed it, and fatigue dropped by 28%. That's what I'll be doing today because I'm recovering after not having my alarm clock set as I usually do. Participants reported improved focus, energy, and mood stability. Blood sugar fell nearly half, blood pressure dropped 5 points, and productivity increased 4% despite frequent interruptions. The human body evolved to need movement in order to survive, they say. Simple activities like marching during phone calls or collecting dishes counted as effective movement, I guess. The study found people's natural body awareness returned after 2 weeks, eliminating the need for timers. So there you go. Every half an hour, just move for 5 minutes.
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2: It is currently 57 degrees out there, and it's time for your weather forecast. 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
3: Your Skynet forecast for today: we'll have partly sunny skies, a high 81 degrees with calm winds. For tonight, you can expect mostly cloudy skies with a low of 63. For Wednesday, a chance of showers, some thunderstorms possible in the afternoon, otherwise partly sunny and a high of 81. For Skynet weather, I'm Bert Richardson on Classic Hits 96.7.
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5: Taking another check of our news for this Tuesday morning. A Tiffin man was arrested in Florida. Daniel J. Combaugh was arrested in February in Miami for the report of a domestic violence incident. He was charged with false imprisonment and domestic battery strangulation. He was released on bond and pleaded not guilty. His next hearing is set for July 9th. A prayer vigil was held in Seneca County Saturday. A group of residents from around Northwest Ohio gathered at the Seneca County Sheriff's Office for a prayer vigil, which was a part of a statewide push on immigration detention in Ohio. The vigil was the unofficial kickoff for a week of action. They chose to have the vigil in Tiffin due to Seneca County's long-running ICE contract. The vigil was later shifted to the Seneca County Courthouse after complaints from businesses. And Tiffin University received a grant. According to their press release, TU has been awarded over $500,000 through the Choose Ohio First funding for the 2027 fiscal year. 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For more information, you can go to tiffin.edu. 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
5: 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Liberty Benton all over Bluffton 18-0. Emira knocks off Lakota 8-0. Gary beating Riverdale 10-0. In high school baseball regular season action, Calvert tops Columbian 11-1. 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I'm Lance Morris.
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5: ONN Sports, I'm Buddy Wiles. We'll start with the NBA playoffs. Carl Anthony Towns led the way with 19 points. Six different guys scored in double figures. And the Knicks hammered the Cavaliers 130-93 last night in Cleveland as New York completes the four-game sweep in the conference finals. And for the first time since 1999, the Knicks are heading to the NBA Finals. They now await the winner of Oklahoma City and San Antonio out of the Western Conference. And tonight, the Spurs and Thunder will meet in Oklahoma City at 8:30 with the series evened up at two games apiece. Game one of the finals will be on June 3rd. Next Wednesday night. Switching to baseball, Tyler Stevenson's two-run home run was a part of a four-run fourth inning. Nick Lodolo had his best start of the season as he allowed just one run in six innings of work, and the Reds beat the Mets 7-2 in the opener of the three-game set on Monday. Here's Terry Francona after the game on Lodolo's performance.
6: Yeah, you know, I mean, other than he hit their leadoff guy with two breaking balls that almost were behind him, but other than that, he worked ahead. He threw a lot of strikes. He spun it. He had good velocity. Threw some changeups. That was really welcome.
5: The Redlegs and Mets will go again tonight at 7:10 in the Queens. Meanwhile, in Cleveland, the Guardians were pounded by the Nationals 10-2 last night in the opener of that three-game set. Those two teams will go again in Cleveland this evening at 6:10. And on the ice, the Canes beat the Canadiens 3-2 in overtime last night in Montreal as Carolina takes a 2-1 series lead in these finals. And tonight in the Western Conference Finals, Vegas goes for the four-game sweep when they host Colorado at 9 o'clock. I'm Buddy Wells on the Ohio News Network.
7: Hi, this is Michael Strong of the Ritz Theater in Tiffin. 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

something fun or get scared out of your seat or, you know, see a thriller, that's okay. We'd see whatever you want to see, but Seneca Starview Theaters is the place to be. So happy, happy birthday wishes going out today to Kara Sorochek. Jamie Marinas, it's your birthday. We're wishing you a happy birthday. Kyle Recker, you too, along with Chris Zimmerman. And from Finley, who's turning 57 today, Jerry Brown. Braun, happy birthday to you. You share your birthdays with Lenny Kravitz, who's 62. Verdon Allen from Mott the Hoople is 82 years old. Gary Peterson, drummer from The Guess Who, is 81. Isaac Slade, a singer and pianist from The Fray, is 45. Jeannie Francis, do you remember her? Yeah, she was one half of that couple that you loved with Spencer. That's right. General Hospital, Laura. Yeah, Luke and Laura. She's 64 years old. Bob Goldthwait, actor and comedian, is 64. Philip Michael Thomas, actor from Miami Vices, is Ricardo Tubbs, 77. Pam Grier, actress from Foxy Brown and Fort Apache in the Bronx, is 77. Matt Stone, actor, along with Trey Parker, created TV's South Park. He's 55 years old. Hank Williams Jr., country singer, is 77. And Laura Hill, singer from The Fugees, is 51. And this lady, she is a classic. That's right. Stevie Nicks of Fleetwood Mac is 78 years old. Happy, happy birthday to all of you who have birthdays today. Remember, sign up at WBVI.com so we can announce your name and celebrate you. 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
7: It is about 15 minutes before the hour of 8 o'clock, and we are moving right along on this Tuesday morning. Don't let it mess you up with a three-day weekend. We have in the studio today another great interview. I have got Marty Rothy and Ben Sapp. And Marty, you told me, development
8: officer.
7: All right. And Ben, they're both with Blanchard Valley Health System. Good morning to both of you.
9: Good morning, Dawn.
7: Thanks for coming in. We're going to talk about something that you do every year and that we're a part of. We love being a part of it. It is the Julie Cole Golf Outing. And tell me a little bit, Marty, how you got involved in this and what it means to you to be a part of it.
8: Julie Cole, a Finley native and a former LPGA player, approached one of our local businesses 37 years ago about her desire to come back to Finley and have a fundraiser, primarily benefiting Bridge Home Health and Hospice. Eventually, that particular event, the Julie Cole Charity Golf Tournament, morphed into what it is today, 37 years later, an event that Julie comes back on an annual basis, sponsoring our beneficiaries this year, which are Bridge Home Health and Hospice and the Julie Cole Junior Golf Fund, where the proceeds go to support boys and girls golf teams, high school golf teams in Hancock County, and then a major hospital initiative each year. And so I got involved because I'm part of the Health Foundation staff, and we work with Julie to make this happen every year.
7: And it's such a great thing for a native to come back and give back.
8: Absolutely. Yeah, she's amazing. She's still very involved in golf. She currently is the master golf instructor at Sea Pines Golf Learning Center in Hilton Head.
7: It's a great golf course.
8: Yeah, it's amazing. And she's been named one of the Women's Golf Top 50 Teachers in 2018.
7: Wow, that's amazing. And it's great that she can inspire other young golfers by giving back to what you said is the high school golf teams.
8: Yeah, that's amazing. The beneficiaries are all the high school boys and girls golf teams in Finley, Hancock County. And those golf coaches can do whatever that team needs. If they need new golf bags or shirts or greens fees, or I think one of them actually purchased a golf simulator, help with fees for the students. It's greatly appreciated to inspire the next generation.
7: I know, because of golfing, that you can't

0: take up it. It's not like football where your career ends after high school usually, or college. Golf you can use and use as a business tool as well, all the way through the, you know, to the end of your life.
1: Absolutely. Yeah.
0: That's amazing.
1: Absolutely.
0: Ben, tell me a little bit about what initiatives are happening at Blanchard Valley, and what is the beneficiary this year initiative is going to?
2: So, yes.
0: Whoops, hold on 1 second. I've got you on the wrong mic. There you go. Try that.
3: So, great. This year, as Marty mentioned just briefly, is that it'll go for Bridge Home Health, a BVHS initiative, wherever the need is greatest this upcoming year, and then also the Julie Cole Youth Golf Fund. Last year, part of the donations that were brought in were used to purchase an H200 for our acute rehab unit.
0: Okay.
3: And it was about a $48,000 purchase. It was, we just had a patient story last week of a lady that was 49, came in. She had impairment on her right side, was not able to move her fingers, her wrist, or her arm. And after 2 weeks of utilizing this machine that was purchased through the funds of Julie Cole, she was able to move her fingers, move her wrist, and raise her hand or her arm up about her shoulder length. So it's things like that this tournament helps to create and purchase that really gives back to the hospital and benefits so many that are in need.
0: Wow. And how many teams do you have that golf every year?
3: So this year we have 29 teams of four, and in the last 36 years, this tournament has brought in over $3.4 million that's given back to the hospital as well as this youth golf fund.
0: Wow. So it's an incredible, incredible event to help the hospital and then throughout the county. There's always a why, and I always ask this question. So I know that you said that you got involved a long time ago, but what is your why for staying involved in it, Marty?
1: I would say that people kind of take the hospital for granted until they need it. And I think they don't appreciate that the work that has to go into keeping it a world-class facility here close to home, voted one of the best in the country by Newsweek, that we have this gem of care in our community. And it takes a concerted effort to keep it at that quality when you don't need it. But when you do need it, you're forever grateful that it's there for you.
0: Yeah, Ben?
3: Yeah, I think that is so true. The hospital was just named one the top surgical hospital in the state of Ohio, number one, and one of the top 50 in the world for care. And that's those numbers are brought about by the reviews or the reactions by the patients that we serve. And we're just grateful to be a part of Findlay and the counties surround us and being able to serve them. And this tournament is such that it enables us to continue to build and further the mission through the generous donors and corporations and the people that make this weekend happen.
0: So this weekend, what does this weekend look like then? And when is it?
1: Oh, I get so excited when I talk about this. So it kicks off on May 31st, okay, which is this coming mm-hmm. Sunday, with auction and reception and dinner at Findlay Country Club. This is by invitation only to our major sponsors. Okay. And we fill the room. I think I've got over 175 people coming. And we have silent auction and live auction that night. I would like to say, though, that the silent auction is open to the public. Okay. And anybody can bid up until 6:15 on May 31st. And can I share the website?
0: Yes, please do.
1: Okay. So you log on to Julie Cole, JulieCole, 2026.givesmart.com.
0: Okay.
1: So that's how you access. You need to register, and then you can bid on these amazing online auction items. The evening of that dinner and reception, we do have a live auction also.
0: Okay.

0: And then when is the actual outing for that? The golf outing?
1: The golf outing is the following day.
0: Okay.
1: Monday, June 1st, also at Finley Country Club.
0: Okay. Are there still spots available at all, or is it all full?
1: We are all full.
2: We are full. And what makes this tournament somewhat unique is that we have a Lee Jansen is a 1993 and 1998 U.S. Open winner. So we have a golf pro every year, at least one. And then Tom Herzan, a former pro for the country club, is coming back. He will be a part of that day as well. And then, of course, Julie Cole will be there. And we'll be a part of the entire tournament throughout the day.
0: That's awesome.
1: While the seats are filled for the auction and the golf teams, you can come to the tournament. You can buy a grounds pass for $10, and that includes you can walk around the whole course, and we have food trucks stationed around the course, so it includes that lunch too.
0: And that's amazing. So you can interact with Julie if you get a chance to, or any of the others that are coming.
2: Yeah. And we also have Bridge Home Health. They will have a tent there. And so some of the proceeds, where the proceeds will go, you'll get to talk to those departments and hear some of the special things that they are doing for the patients that we serve.
0: All right. Thank you both for being here. If someone wants to get in touch with you to be a part of this for the following year, how do they go about doing that, Marty?
1: I would say call the Health Foundation office. That number is 419-423-5457. And we can take it from there.
0: All right. Well, thank you both for being here. Marty, thank you. And Ben, we appreciate it.
1: Thank you, Don.
0: All right. Enjoy the day when it's coming around the corner, right?
2: Yes.
0: All right. That is another great interview. Blanchard Valley Health System, we do truly appreciate them as well. So we will take a look at our weather forecast. 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
3: Your Skynet forecast for today. We'll have partly sunny skies, a high 81 degrees with calm winds. For tonight, you can expect mostly cloudy skies with a low of 63. For Wednesday, a chance of showers, some thunderstorms possible in the afternoon. Otherwise, partly sunny and a high of 81. For Skynet weather, I'm Bert Richardson on Classic Hits 96.7.
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5: It's 8 o'clock on Classic Hits 96.7. These are the stories you're working on for our next newscast coming in about 25 minutes. A local football camp will be held next month in Fostoria. A prayer vigil was held in Seneca County Saturday, and a local pizza chain has a new partnership. We'll tell you all that and more coming up. And also, I'm going to take a look at what's going on throughout the state of Ohio through Ohio News Network.
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7: Four men are now in custody after Toledo police say they robbed a gas station and led officers on a high-speed chase from Toledo to Michigan and back again. Toledo police were trying to pull over a driver because of a nearby robbery at the Circle K on Lewis Avenue, but that driver took off leading officers on a pursuit that went into Michigan, back into Ohio near Jackman in the Sylvania area. The four men caught in the chase are now facing charges. 19-year-old DeMarcus Gilmer, 18-year-old Jesse Gilmer, and 19-year-old Anton Caldwell are all facing charges of aggravated robbery. 20-year-old Darius Brown is charged with aggravated robbery with a deadly weapon and fleeing from police. In Northeast Ohio, the Shaker Heights City School District is mourning the death of 26-year-old Lomond Elementary School fourth grade teacher Najee Hardaway. He was a Shaker Heights graduate who went on to be a standout basketball star at the College of Worcester. Superintendent Dr. David Glassner said Hardaway was an outstanding educator and a leader both inside the school and in the community. He was pronounced dead at university hospitals. His cause of death has not been made public. In Central Ohio, Worthington City Council has approved an additional $2.5 million in bond money, bringing the total cost of that city's pool renovations to almost $19 million. For the Ohio News Network, I'm Jay Fox.
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0: 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It is a Two for Tuesday. Currently 61 degrees on Classic Hits 96.7 with Earth, Wind, and Fire, Boogie Wonderland, and September.
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0: It is time for your entertainment news. It's all brought to you by the Ritz Theater in downtown Tiffin. It's going to be buzzing with ballet shoes this coming weekend. That's right. One of the first dance recitals is happening the time of year. Man, we used to be involved in those things for years. It's exciting. Hey, BTS won Artist of the Year at last night's American Music Awards in Las Vegas, marking their first award show appearance in 4 years. The K-pop group also took home Song of the Summer for Swim. Cat's Eye won New Artist of the Year and Breakthrough Pop Artist, while Huntricks earned the Song of the Year for Golden. Somber dominated the rock categories, winning Best Rock Alternative Song and Album. The Black Eyed Peas won Best Throwback Song for Rock That Body with Fergie reuniting with the group. SZA won Best Female R&B Artist, and Sam Barber earned Breakthrough Country Artist Award. Karol G received the International Artist Award of Excellence from John Legend. Performers included Lifetime Achievement Award winner Billy Idol, as well as New Kids on the Block, Keith Urban, Raleigh Green, 21 Pilots, and more. Queen Latifah hosted the ceremony at the MGM Grand Garden Arena. Oh, well, all the hubbub about Stephen Colbert. He appeared as a surprise guest host on Monroe Community Media's public access program, only in Monroe on Friday night, one day after his final late show episode. At 11:35 p.m., viewers in Monroe, Michigan saw Colbert return to TV, joking it had been an excruciating 24 hours without being on TV. His guests included Michigan natives Eminem, Jack White, and Jeff Daniels, plus Steve Buscemi via fake commercial. CBS started issuing copyright notices the next day when people tried sharing the episode online, noting that it was financed and produced by CBS Studios despite airing on public access TV. However, the network soon backed off amid a growing online backlash. Colbert's final late show episode drew 6.74 million viewers on Thursday night, making it the series' most watched weekend episode ever. even higher than Colbert's very first episode.

0: he hosted. And Miley Cyrus became emotional Friday when receiving her Hollywood Walk of Fame star. She said, "Today is something that I'll never forget and I'm always going to cherish," she said, appearing choked up. Though her father, Billy Ray Cyrus, wasn't present due to their recent estrangement, Miley honored him in her speech, quoting his wisdom. So my dad used to say that skyscrapers starts with a jackhammer. So does the star on the Walk of Fame, by the way. And it's not about the force. It's about being repetitive. Miley also announced on Sunday that she adopted Teru, a 20-year-old African spurred tortoise, through a nonprofit Wags and Walks. She posted on an Instagram photo of herself feeding the yellow bell pepper pieces to Teru. Yeah, okay. And sad news, Dick Perry, the legendary saxophonist whose haunting solos became woven into the DNA of classic Pink Floyd tracks, has died at the age of 83. His passing was announced by longtime friend and Pink Floyd guitarist David Gilmour, who called Perry's playing a signature of enormous beauty known to millions. No cause of death was released, and Perry's sax work helped define some of the biggest songs in rock history, including Money, Us and Them, Shine On You Crazy Diamond, Wish You Were Here. His smooth, smoky sound gave Pink Floyd's music that dreamy late-night radio feel that still hits different when those songs come on today. And that's a look at your entertainment news. It's all brought to you by the Ritz Theater in downtown Tiffin.
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0: Oh, that was Pink Floyd on Classic Hits 96.7. Wish You Were Here. And yes, it is time for our weather forecast brought to you by Forte Music. Since 1987, they've been committed to bringing quality instruments, accessories, repairs, and service to the music communities of Tiffin, Sandusky, and the surrounding areas.
1: Your Skynet forecast for today: we'll have partly sunny skies, a high 81 degrees with calm winds. For tonight, you can expect mostly cloudy skies with a low of 63. For Wednesday, a chance of showers, some thunderstorms possible in the afternoon, otherwise partly sunny and a high of 81. For Skynet weather, I'm Bert Richardson on Classic Hits 96.7.
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0: 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Like a good neighbor, State Farm is there with Lancewood State Farm in Bowling Green and Fostoria. 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
3: Taking another look at our news for this Tuesday morning. A local football camp will be held next month in Fostoria. The annual Micah Hyde football camp will take place at Fostoria Memorial Stadium from 9 a.m. to 11 a.m. on June 6th. This year's camp will be a bit smaller. Past years have had 500 kids, while this year's will have 300 total for grades 3, 4, and 5. All proceeds from the event will go to the Imagine for Youth Foundation. A prayer vigil was held in Seneca County Saturday. A group of residents from around Northwest Ohio gathered at the Seneca County Sheriff's Office for a prayer vigil, which was as a part of a statewide push for immigration detention in Ohio. They chose to have the vigil in Tiffin due to Seneca County's long-running ICE contract. The vigil was later shifted to the Seneca County Courthouse after complaints from businesses. And a local pizza chain has a new partnership. Heavenly Pizza is partnering up with Bless Up and Bloom, which will provide 300 hygiene kits and 300 haircut vouchers to distribute. Sign up, go to blessupandbloom.org. For your check of the news on Classic Hits 96.7, I'm Lance Morris.
0: Thank you very much, Lance. And that is brought to you by Lance Wood, State Farm in Bowling Green and Fostoria.
4: 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This is Lance Wood from Lance Wood State Farm. 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
2: 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Van Buren knocks off Lakota 8-0. 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Gary Beach Riverdale 10-0. 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Nebrigal dominating Arlington 18-0. 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I'm Lance Morris.
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4: Owen in sports. Somebody wow. Starting with the NBA playoffs. Up by four late in the first quarter, the Knicks went on a 20-0 run, and the rout was on as New York hammered the Cavaliers in Cleveland 130-93 last night as they complete the four-game sweep in the Eastern Conference Finals and advance to their first NBA Finals since 1999. Here's Cavs head coach Kenny Atkinson after the season-ending loss.
5: Yeah, I'm disappointed. I'm disappointed for the group. Listen, from a coaching standpoint, you know, normally you'd say, man, I wish we had, player-wise roster. I wish we had this. We didn't have this. I can't say that. Ownership and front office gifted us with a wonderful roster. You know, I feel bad for the group, you know, because you want to fulfill, you know, your expectations, first of all. So that's disappointing.
4: The Knicks now await the winner of the Thunder and Spurs in the Western Conference. Those two teams will play Game 5 tonight in OKC at 8:30. That series is knotted up at two games apiece. On the baseball diamond, Tyler Stevenson's two-run shot was a part of a four-run fourth inning. Nick Lodolo had his best start of the season as he allowed just one run in six innings on the bump, and the Reds beat the Mets 7-2 in the opener of the three-game set on Monday afternoon. The two teams will go again tonight in the Queens at 7:10. Meanwhile, in Cleveland, the Guardians were pounded by the Nationals 10-2 last night in that three-game opener. It was a tough night on the mound for Tanner Bibee as he allowed seven runs in just three innings of work. The two teams will go again in Cleveland this evening at 6:10. For Owen in sports, somebody Wells.
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0: That's a two for Tuesday as we continue on with this Tuesday, May 26th, as we're winding down the month of May and winding down, oh yes, the morning show. Got another hour and about 10 minutes or so. 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
1: Your Skynet forecast for today: we'll have partly sunny skies, a high 81 degrees with calm winds. For tonight, you can expect mostly cloudy skies with a low of 63. For Wednesday, a chance of showers, some thunderstorms possible in the afternoon, otherwise partly sunny and a high of 81. For Skynet weather, I'm Bert Richardson on Classic Hits 96.7.
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12: Well, another record has been set. That's right. The Guinness Collection of World Record is growing for David Rush. He already holds records for putting on the most T-shirts in 30 seconds and then the fastest time to wear 10 T-shirts, and said that this challenge is getting brutal. It is his achievement for stuffing himself into 32 T-shirts in just 1 minute. He said after about 10 T-shirts. He explained, you stop racing the clock and start battling the fabric itself as your arms slowly lose mobility. In other words, you're wrestling like a straitjacket. Yes, but he got on 35, was disqualified for 3 as it didn't clear his waistline under the pressure of the giant shirt pileup that left him with official 32 T-shirts, still enough to claim the Guinness World Prize record for that. Okay.
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0: Kent. A local football camp will be held next month in Fostoria, and a Tiffin man was arrested in Florida. We'll talk about all that and more coming up, but now it's time to take a look at what's going on throughout the state of Ohio with the Ohio News Network.
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2: In Southwest Ohio, an early morning shooting at a neighborhood event in Cincinnati's Northside neighborhood has left one victim in critical condition with life-threatening injuries. Two other victims were transported to local hospitals and are reported to be in stable condition. One gunshot victim refused medical treatment at the scene. The shooter remains at large. At the State House in Columbus, Senate Bill 301 would sharply limit non-compete health care agreements in an effort to improve care through greater patient access and physician mobility. Presently, some hospital systems prevent their physicians from seeing patients at competing hospitals. There's an ongoing investigation into a shooting that killed a 21-year-old man whose SUV then crashed into a home in Akron. Police officers responded to reports of the shooting just before 6:30 p.m. Saturday night. They found a gray Kia Sportage had crashed into a home with the driver suffering from a gunshot wound to the chest. That man, Nathan Hubbard of Cleveland, was taken to the hospital where he later died. Akron police are actively looking for suspects. The Cincinnati Reds beat the New York Mets 7-2 yesterday, while the Cleveland Guardians lost to the Washington Nationals 10-2. Both teams played the same opponents tonight. For the Ohio News Network, I'm Jay Fox.
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0: Oh, a little two for Tuesday with David Lee Roth and Van Halen with David Lee Roth singing. Hey, on this day back in 1985, David Lee Roth quit Van Halen shortly after releasing his version of the Beach Boys' California Girls. And you just heard it on Classic Hits 96.7.
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9: 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The program is led by Leonard Weber, and it's located at 194 St. Francis Avenue. Again, that is May 30th at 1:30. If you want to see a movie and a slice of pizza, well, it's the Tiffin Seneca Public Library at 77 Jefferson Street on May 28th from 5 to 7:30 for teens in grades 6 through 12. Teens are invited to join the library for pizza and a suspense-filled interactive movie experience featuring the 2025 sequel based on a video game where animatronics come to life. The title for this PG-13 movie can be found on the library's website. 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And again, that is May 28th at 5 to 7 p.m. for cinema and a slice. And it's farm-to-table baking promoted by the Tiffin Community Kitchen. It's located at 89 Jefferson Street. That's on June 3rd from 6 to 8 p.m. Oh, this sounds so yummy. It's farm-to-table baking class where you'll craft artisan herb rolls and a delightful stone fruit galette featuring fresh seasonal ingredients. It's perfect for bakers of all levels. This is a hands-on experience that brings flavor and creativity to your kitchen. Make sure that you register for that. Again, it's 6 to 8 on June 3rd. You can visit their website. They've got more things coming up too. Cake decorating too, Southern hospitality baking, and a pizza making class. Oh, sounds so good. And don't forget, it's Trash to Treasure sale at Kiwanis Manor on June 13th. It's Saturday from 10.

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0: And there's another two for Tuesday in this 9 o'clock hour, the Classic Hits Morning Show. Best of My Love by the Eagles, and of course, Seven Bridges Rogue. I love that harmony at the end of that. Hey, coming up, we'll take another look at our weather forecast along with our news and sports after these messages.
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0: It is time for your weather forecast brought to you by Once Upon a Child.
7: Your Skynet forecast for today will have partly sunny skies, a high 81 degrees with calm winds. For tonight, you can expect mostly cloudy skies with a low of 63. For Wednesday, a chance of showers, some thunderstorms possible in the afternoon, otherwise partly sunny and a high of 81. For Skynet weather, I'm Bert Richardson on Classic Hits 96.7.
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8: Taking our final look at news for this Tuesday morning. A 7-man was arrested in Florida. Daniel J. Kalmbaugh was arrested in February in Miami for the report of domestic violence. He was charged with false imprisonment and domestic battery strangulation. He was released on bond and pleaded not guilty. Next hearing is set for July 9th. A local football camp will be held next month in Fostoria. Annual Mike Hyde football camp will take place at Fostoria Memorial Stadium from 9 a.m. to 11 a.m. on June 6th. This year's camp will be a little smaller. Past years have had 500 kids. This year's camp will have 300 total in grades 3, 4, and 5. All proceeds from the event go to the Imagine for Youth Foundation. And Tiffin University received a grant. According to their press release, TU has been awarded over $500,000 through the Choose Ohio First funding for the 2027 fiscal year. Funds will go towards supporting TU student scholarships for their STEM programs. For more information, go to tiffin.edu. 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I'm Lance Morris.
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8: 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In high school baseball, sectional play, Cary beating Riverdale 10-0. Emira knocks off Lakota 8-0. Liberty Benson all over Bluffton 18-0. Fostoria falling to Paulding 14-6. In high school baseball, regular season play, Calvert tops Columbian 11-1. In high school softball district play, Newrigal dominating Arlington 18-0. Mohawk Blanks Hopewell allowed in 11-0. In high school softball regular season play, Calvert defeating Columbian 12-2. We are checking sports on Classic Hits 96.7. I'm Lance Morris.
0: Thank you very much, Lance. 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
4: ONN Sports, I'm Buddy Wiles. We'll start with the NBA playoffs. Carl Anthony Towns led the way with 19 points. Six different guys scored in double figures. And the Knicks hammered the Cavaliers 130-93 last night in Cleveland as New York completes the four-game sweep in the conference finals. And for the first time since 1999, the Knicks are heading to the NBA Finals. They now await the winner of Oklahoma City and San Antonio out of the Western Conference. And tonight, the Spurs and Thunder will meet in Oklahoma City at 8:30 with the series evened up at two games apiece. Game one of the finals will be on June 3rd. Next Wednesday night. Switching to baseball, Tyler Stevenson's two-run home run was a part of a four-run fourth inning. Nick Lodolo had his best start of the season as he allowed just one run in six innings of work, and the Reds beat the Mets 7-2 in the opener of the three-game set on Monday. Here's Terry Francona after the game on Lodolo's performance.
10: Yeah, you know, I mean, other than he hit their leadoff guy with two breaking balls that almost were behind him, but other than that, he worked ahead. He threw a lot of strikes. He spun it. He had good velocity. Threw some changeups. That was really welcome.
4: The Redlegs and Mets will go again tonight at 7:10 in the Queens. Meanwhile, in Cleveland, the Guardians were pounded by the Nationals 10-2 last night in the opener of that three-game set. Those two teams will go again in Cleveland this evening at 6:10. And on the ice, the Canes beat the Canadiens 3-2 in overtime last night in Montreal as Carolina takes a 2-1 series lead in these finals. And tonight in the Western Conference Finals, Vegas goes for the four-game sweep when they host Colorado at 9 o'clock. I'm Buddy Wells on the Ohio News Network.
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2: Well, what do most people do for their birthdays? Have a birthday party, friends over, have a little cake and ice cream and celebrate? Well, not this 7-year-old. No, for sure not. Joey Danger Evermore celebrated his 7th birthday in a way that makes Chuck E. Cheese look weak. He climbed El Capitan. That's right, the Colorado kid started the climb as a 6-year-old and reached the summit 6 days later at the age of 7, officially becoming the youngest person to ever scale the towering 7,573-foot rock formation in Yosemite National Park. Joey climbed alongside his father, Joe Evermore, his older brother Sam and Sylvan, and a documentary crew. The family battled windstorms, exhaustion, food rationing, exposure to the elements, and the general inconvenience of dangling thousands of feet in the air while most first graders are struggling with multiplication tables. According to his dad, Joey handled much of the climbing himself using ropes and technical climbing gear while attached to the rock wall the entire time. Videos show the fearless kid bouncing around on the cliff face wearing a bright helmet with a mohawk on top while casually hanging over Yosemite Valley like it was recess. At one point during the climb, the brothers even played chess on a tiny ledge because apparently regular board game tables are too mainstream for this family. That's crazy, right? Joey's older brother, Sam, previously held the record for climbing El Capitan at the age of 8 back in 2022. The climb itself is no joke. The landmark was once considered impossible to scale. More than 30 people have died attempting it over the years. And some critics online question whether kids should be climbing something that dangerous. But Joey's father defended the adventure, saying that children are capable of far more than people think when they're trained properly. As for Joey, well, after reaching the top, the newly crowned 7-year-old reportedly joked, "I summited at 6'7". Oh, yeah. And, of course, he lit a candle for his birthday cake as well.
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0: Melissa Etheridge, Two for Tuesday, as we continue on with the Two for Tuesdays. It's brought to you by Parkhurst Catering on the campus of Heidelberg University. Hey, speaking of food, Krispy Kreme customers could soon cash in after the donut chain agreed to settle a $1.6 million class action lawsuit tied to a major data breach. The lawsuit claims hackers gained access to Krispy Kreme's private database in late 2024. So if you have a Krispy Kreme account, you want to make sure that you've been checking your statements, that there is no fraud there. Coming up, one last look at our weather forecast as we continue on with this Two for Tuesday on Classic Hits 96.7, May 26th, a Tuesday.
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3: Your Skynet forecast for today. We'll have partly sunny skies, a high 81 degrees with calm winds for tonight. You can expect mostly cloudy skies with a low of 63. For Wednesday, a chance of showers, some thunderstorms possible in the afternoon, otherwise partly sunny and a high of 81. For Skynet weather, I'm Bert Richardson on Classic Hits 96.7.
4: And that'll do it for us on our Two for Tuesday. Here's your last Two for Tuesday with Journey. Girl can't help it. Your words of wisdom, you don't look like your goals, you look like your habits. Think about that for a while. Jay Coffee coming in next, followed by our Classic with the Classic, starting you off for this short week. We'll see you bright and early tomorrow morning.

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0: Van Halen rolling back the calendar to May 1986, coming off that 5150 album and Dreams. Hey, this is Jay Coffey with a couple of things you might want to know. Doctor Who star Michael Keating has passed away. He was 79. And The Late Show with Stephen Colbert finale pulled in just 6 million viewers. Johnny Carson's finale pulled in 55 million. 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
7: Your Skynet forecast for today. We'll have partly sunny skies, a high 81 degrees with calm winds. For tonight, you can expect mostly cloudy skies with a low of 63. For Wednesday, a chance of showers and thunderstorms possible in the afternoon, otherwise partly sunny and a high of 81. For Skynet weather, I'm Bert Richardson on Classic Hits 96.7.
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0: From that awesome disaster film Armageddon, Aerosmith scoring their biggest hit with I Don't Want to Miss a Thing. Jay Coffey, so Criminal Minds Evolution is back on Paramount Plus with season 19 of the hit series, and it will premiere this Thursday. And the series has also been renewed for a milestone 20th season for 2027.
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3: I'm Marcela Sanchez with an AP News Minute. Iran has condemned the latest U.S. strikes as a show of bad faith and unreliability. Iran's foreign ministry called the strikes a ceasefire violation and warned Washington of consequences. The U.S. military described yesterday's strikes on missile launch sites as defensive. President Trump has arrived at Walter Reed Military Hospital for his latest physical. The White House says the visit is an annual preventative medical and dental checkup. Federal judges have temporarily blocked Alabama's plan to use a new congressional map that could give Republicans an advantage in a key U.S. House race in the midterm elections. Lawyers representing black voters in the case argue the same panel in 2023 found the state map was intentionally discriminatory against black voters, adding that Alabama was creating chaos by trying to change lines in the middle of an election year. More information at apnews.com. I'm Marcela Sanchez.
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0: Shadows of the Night from Rock and Roll Hall of Famer Pat Benatar, who will be kicking off a U.S. tour this July with Bryan Adams. Jay Coffey with some habits of naturally positive people. 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
8: Your Skynet forecast for today. We'll have partly sunny skies, a high 81 degrees with calm winds. For tonight, you can expect mostly cloudy skies with a low of 63. For Wednesday, a chance of showers, some thunderstorms possible in the afternoon, otherwise partly sunny and a high of 81. For Skynet weather, I'm Bert Richardson on Classic Hits 96.7.
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0: We wrap up today's Daily Double Play with Band on the Run by Paul McCartney and Wings, the title song to their 1973 album. It was released as a single in April 1974 and sold over 1 million copies. A medley of three distinctive musical passages that vary in style and was partly inspired by a comment that George Harrison had made during a meeting of the Beatles' Apple record label. And we got things rolling with Live and Let Die, the theme song from the 1973 James Bond film of the same name. It reunited McCartney with former Beatles producer George Martin, who produced the song and arranged the orchestra. And it was also the first rock song to open a Bond film.
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4: Good morning, I'm Ed Donahue with an AP News Minute. President Trump insists the U.S. is close to a peace deal with Iran.

0: On his flight to India, Secretary of State Marco Rubio says the president had a historic, very important call with leaders in the region.
1: I think there's strong alignment and agreement on what a preliminary draft should look like. I think that, like anything with something like this, it's going to take a couple days to settle on, even down to the disagreements over a word, sentence.
0: Rubio says if there's going to be a good deal, you have to work through that. He also said
1: it's either going to be a good deal or there isn't going to be one.
0: Rubio says the Strait of Hormuz must be reopened.
2: What's happening there is unlawful, it's illegal, it's unsustainable for the world, it's unacceptable.
0: Iran is denouncing recent U.S. strikes as a sign of bad faith and unreliability. The military says it acted with restraint in defensively targeting missile launch sites and boats placing mines. More information at apnews.com. I'm Ed Donahue.
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Well, I always like to think of myself as your jukebox hero, serving up your favorite tunes. It is Jay Coffey, and coming up in just a few minutes, we're going to take a look at red flags of a phishing scam.

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0: John Mellencamp, based on a true story, peeing houses, and John will be kicking off a tour coming up in July. Jay Coffey, you know, the best way to spot phishing emails is to know what to look for. So here's a list of some of the big phishing red flags which should send you running when you spot them. Delete any email with these tip-offs. If they ask you for anything, respond urgently. Always take a second and consider whether it's a scam first. 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
6: Your Skynet forecast for this afternoon should be beautiful, with partly sunny skies, a high of 81 degrees, and calm winds. Tonight, mostly cloudy with a low down to 63. For Wednesday, a slight chance for some showers before noon. It'll be cloudy and gradually becoming mostly sunny with a high 79 degrees. Thursday, sunshine and 74. For Friday, sunny 76. For Skynet weather, I'm Kara Stallings, Classic Hits 96.7.
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3: I'm Ed Donahue with an AP News Minute. A train traveling at high speed, about 75 miles per hour, hit a minibus crossing a railway in Belgium during morning rush hour. Four people, including two children, were killed. Five other children were badly injured in what officials call one of the worst rail accidents in the country's history. The AP's Sam McNeil is at the scene.
4: They also say that what likely happened is that the van driver broke through the barrier just before the train came through and smashed the vehicle. That vehicle right behind me is getting loaded onto a tow truck. Its entire front is pancaked. All of the front is really just sheared off. Nobody on the train was injured, and the train suffered very little

0: damage.
1: The local prosecutor's office in Belgium says the bus driver and an escort were killed, along with two children, ages 12 and 15. The cause of the crash has not been determined. More information at apnews.com. I'm Ed Donahue.
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8: Your Skynet forecast for this afternoon should be beautiful, with partly sunny skies, a high of 81 degrees, and calm winds. Tonight, mostly cloudy, with a low down to 63. For Wednesday, a slight chance for some showers before noon. It'll be cloudy, gradually becoming mostly sunny, with a high 79 degrees. Thursday, sunshine and 74. For Friday, sunny, 76. For Skynet weather, I'm Kara Stallings, Classic Hits 96.7.
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3: I'm Ed Donahue with an AP News Minute. Russia fired more than 100 drones and two ballistic missiles at Ukraine.
4: As the country's foreign minister notes that Moscow's recent threat to hit Kyiv especially hard from the air has brought nothing new. Meanwhile, French Foreign Ministry spokesman Pascal Combeferre says France won't pull its diplomats from Kyiv despite Moscow's warnings. He says it's out of the question. It's a new intimidation from Moscow. We're used to that, but we don't accept that. Targeting civilian infrastructure is a war crime, he told Public Radio France Info. Russia had on Monday urged foreign citizens, including members of diplomatic missions, to leave the Ukraine capital as quickly as possible and told residents to steer clear of military and government facilities, adding that systematic strikes on Kyiv were being prepared. I'm Charles de Ledesma.
3: Ukraine's president says the country remains short of air defense missiles. I'm Ed Donahue.
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2: Your Skynet forecast for this afternoon should be beautiful with partly sunny skies, a high of 81 degrees and calm winds. Tonight, mostly cloudy with a low down to 63. For Wednesday, a slight chance for some showers before noon. It'll be cloudy and gradually becoming mostly sunny with a high 79 degrees. Thursday, sunshine and 74. For Friday, sunny 76. For Skynet weather, I'm Kara Stallings, Classic Hits 96.7.
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4: I'm Ed Donahue with an AP News Minute. There is a Republican primary for Senate today in Texas. The incumbent is John Cornyn. His challenger is Texas Secretary of State Ken Paxton, who has the endorsement of President Trump. Near Dallas, Raymond Schramm says he voted for Cornyn.
5: I looked at it from the standpoint of we need to have somebody who is going to be a little more politically neutral, not over the top one way or the other.
4: This is President Trump's latest effort to rid the GOP of leaders he views as less devoted to him. Kalise Perry is backing the president.
6: I was already going to vote for Ken Paxton, but yeah, I'm a Trump fan, MAGA all the way. So yeah, that helped push him, I think, a little bit over Cornyn. And I'm glad Trump did. Even if Trump hadn't have endorsed Ken Paxton, I still would have voted for Ken Paxton.
4: The winner in the GOP race in Texas will face Democrat James Tallarico in November. I'm Ed Donahue.
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Always tough, you know, first day back after a long holiday weekend. How you doing? John Summers here. Got tunes for you, though. Here's Jerry Rafferty with Right Down the Line.

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0: Pat Benatar, Neil Giraldo, sort of autobiographical, I guess you could say. We belong. All right, so somebody in your life is 65 or older, or maybe it's you, huh? Yeah, maybe. Hey, make sure you eat eggs for breakfast. People age 65 and over may be able to reduce their risk of Alzheimer's disease by eating eggs. They studied on this, and this is brand new. So it's, science.
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3: Your Skynet forecast for this afternoon should be beautiful, with partly sunny skies, a high of 81 degrees, and calm winds. Tonight, mostly cloudy with a low down to 63. For Wednesday, a slight chance for some showers before noon. It'll be cloudy and gradually becoming mostly sunny with a high 79 degrees. Thursday, sunshine and 74. For Friday, sunny 76. For Skynet Weather, I'm Kara Stallings. 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

0: Blue Oyster Cult, don't fear the reaper, say they. Well, watch how you respond to your spouse when he or she is speaking to you, all right? Psychologists say one of the most accurate predictors of divorce is rolling your eyes when your spouse is speaking. That's just, well, if you do that, make sure you turn around. But that's a dead giveaway.
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0: Indeed you will. Well, celebrating her 78th birthday today, a lady that joined the group back, it was right around 1975, 76. 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

0: Happy birthday, Stevie Nicks. Boy, I remember the very first time I saw her on the, it would be on the Fleetwood Mac album, not the Rumors album, but I just kind of fell in love with her, like a lot of people did. And she just looked beautiful. And but my gosh, she is now 78 years old, which is basically telling all of us that we've all aged and are not what we used to be. As I look across the room and I see a picture of me back from 1978 with my afro and, God forbid, my puka shells.
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0: I'm Kate Burdett on the Ohio News Network. In Toledo, a fire that started in one home quickly spread to the house next door. Tatiana Cash of ONN affiliate WTOL-TV reports.
1: The call came in for this fire here on the 700 block of Maywood Avenue before 6 this morning. The fire started there in the rear of the home and again was so intense. The blaze was that it spread to the home next door. We're told that only one person was home, and that was in the first home where the fire started. The good news is they're confirmed that that person was able to get out safely. No injuries to them. Additionally, several crews were in attendance to get this blaze under control.
0: In Central Ohio, Brian Wilson, the man who pleaded guilty to fatally shooting a Morrow County sheriff's deputy, was sentenced to life in prison today, exactly 1 year after the shooting. And in Northeast Ohio, the unexpected death of an elementary school teacher forced a school closure today and set up grief counseling sessions for the week. Dave Chadowski of ONN affiliate WKYC-TV in Cleveland has more.
2: LaMond Elementary School closed today following the sudden death of a fourth grade teacher. Yesterday, Superintendent Dr. David Glasner confirmed that Najee Hardaway has died. Hardaway played basketball for the College of Worcester, was just 26 years old, and a Shaker Heights graduate himself. Records show that he passed away at university hospitals. However, a cause of death is unknown at this time.
0: I'm Kate Burdett on the Ohio News Network.
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Kansas, classic hits, 96.7. Carry On, Wayward Son from the Left Overture album. Came out in 1977, 78, somewhere in that area. They will be performing later on this summer at Pine Knob, by the way. It was on this date back in 1969, John Lennon and Yoko Ono began their second bed-in for peace in a room at the Queen Elizabeth Hotel in Montreal, the same day that their Two Virgins Unfinished Music Volume 2 album was released. While at the hotel, they had a lot of friends in there, a lot of well-known friends, and they recorded the song Give Peace a Chance, as we were trying to wrap up the Vietnam War during that time. 9 minutes after, coming up at 4:15, we'll take a look at the closing stock market prices for this day, which is also World Redhead Day. So if you know any gingers, you may want to send them a happy Redhead Day, courtesy of Classic Hits 96.7. Well, speaking of John Lennon, here's one of the beautiful songs he did towards the end of his life. In fact, it was probably one of the last songs he recorded, and he recorded it about Yoko. The song was Woman on Classic Hits 96.7.

0: You know, I, like mostly everybody else back during that period, thought Yoko was odd and why is John with this woman? But that song said it all. He loved her. He truly, truly loved her. And, you know, who are we to judge that? John Lennon, woman, truly missed, truly missed. We have 76 degrees currently outside, 13 minutes after 4 o'clock. Hope you all had a wonderful holiday weekend weather. It was beautiful. And I think everybody enjoyed themselves. I know we have some flooding in some areas from some of the rain that we had received, but hopefully that will settle back down. We'll take a look at the weather coming up in just a little bit, but we'll also look at the stock market, and that comes your way in just a couple of minutes right here on Classic Hits 96.7.
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2: I had kind of a rough beginning to the program this morning. Had some tech issues we had to figure out, but our great staff here at Tri-County Broadcasting took care of it very quickly and forgot about the fact that it's Tuesday. My gosh, it's Tuesday, which means it's a two for Tuesday. So we'll have that for you after we check the stock market, and we'll do that. But first, Kara's standing by, and she's got the weather for us. Kara?
3: Your Skynet forecast for this afternoon should be beautiful, with partly sunny skies, a high of 81 degrees, and calm winds. Tonight, mostly cloudy, with a low down to 63. For Wednesday, a slight chance for some showers before noon. It'll be cloudy, and gradually becoming mostly sunny, with a high 79 degrees. Thursday, sunshine and 74. For Friday, sunny, 76. For Skynet weather, I'm Kara Stallings, Classic Hits 96.7.
2: 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Well, the Dow today was down 118 points, closing at 50,462. The NASDAQ, though, was up 312 points and was spurred primarily by Micron stock really going up. The NASDAQ closed at 26,656, and the S&P 500 was up 46 points, closing at 7,519. Stocks of local interest, Marathon Petroleum Corporation down $6.60, closing at $248.05. The Goodyear Tire and Rubber Company was up 14 cents, closing

0: at $6.03 per share. Apple was down 49 cents, closing at $308.33. Netflix down 92 cents, closing at $87.68 per share. Nvidia was down 47 cents, closing at $214.86 per share. Pfizer was down a nickel, and they closed at $25.85 per share. Tesla up $7.58, closing at $433.59. And finally, the Walt Disney Company up 28 cents, closing at $103.28. 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

0: Well, the closest that Styx got to us was last month, in the month of April. They played at the Soaring Eagle Casino in Mount Pleasant, Michigan, and at Shipshawana. They played that on the 16th, but yeah, they may be showing up somewhere else this summer, but right now, that's where they are. They're right here on Classic Hits 96.7, right in the middle of a 2 for Tuesday, always brought to you by Parkhurst Dining at Heidelberg University.
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0: 1976, Seals and Crofts, Get Closer. Before that, of course, the breakout hit for them, Diamond Girl. Classic hits, 96.7, 20 minutes in front of 5 o'clock. Keith with you until 6. Did you see the public access show that Stephen Colbert did the day after he did the last show on The Late Show? He did it from Monroe, Michigan, just up I-75, right by the Green Mile. It was hilarious. For those of you that remember public access TV shows back in the late 80s and early 90s, cable systems allowed to have free access for consumers to use it, to record something or do something live, and in many cases, there were local TV shows. And in Monroe, there was a show called Only in Monroe. And it was hosted by Stephen Colbert back 15 years ago, before he went to CBS with The Late Show. And lo and behold, he repaid the debt again and appeared on Only in Monroe. They did it there in Monroe with special guests. Jeff Daniels, who resides just up the road from there at the Purple Rose Theater, and Jack White was there as well. And what really makes it funny is that it was so folksy. It was like the public access shows of long, long ago. And it was a lot of fun to watch. And there were a lot of special people that were on the program as well. So if you have not seen it, go to YouTube and just type in either Stephen Colbert Monroe or Only in Monroe and watch it. It is it's a lot of fun to watch. I have a great deal of respect for him. He left just a fantastic show that he did on CBS. Didn't always agree with the politics, but for the most part, it was a wonderful show, and he had a great sense of humor. And what I didn't know is that Stephen Colbert actually is a pretty darn good singer, too, if you saw that last episode. So check that out. All right, we've got 19 minutes in front of 5 o'clock. We'll have the community calendar that comes your way at 5:10. Things that are happening around Findlay and Hancock County. That is all part of your Tuesday. Remember, it's Tuesday, not Monday. And a 2 for Tuesday on Classic Hits 96.7. More coming your way in a moment.
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5: On your Two for Tuesday, we continue with a song from a group that begins with three words, Turn It Up.

We've talked about that song many times about the reference to Neil Young, and I'll tell you about that in just a second. But at the beginning, when I said three words, turn it up, that was actually a mistake. It was Ronnie Van Zant who said that. It was not planned. He was telling an engineer to turn up the volume in his headset before recording that track. And the comment sounded good, so they left it in. You know, we've all known that. And we talked about Neil Young. Neil Young only played that song one time. He played it at a service for the three members of the group who died in a plane crash in 1977. So he knew the importance of that song, even though they were replying to his song, Southern Man. And he played it to remember them. Lynyrd Skynyrd, on our Two for Tuesday, including this one, where we may ask, how do you spell Lynyrd Skynyrd? Who the heck is Lynyrd Skynyrd? Or what's your name?

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8: 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We end this hour with a bookend. What's a bookend on a Two for Tuesday? It's when we end the hour with an artist. And we begin the next hour with the same artist. 1 + 1 = 2 for Tuesday. 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
2: I'm Kate Burdett on the Ohio News Network. In central Ohio, some roads are impassable due to heavy flooding. Kristen McFarland of ONN affiliate WBNS-TV has more from Marion County with resident Bob Landon.
3: Police and Pleasant Township Fire Department crews are looking for a car in the water, and that water has stayed very high. We also actually had the opportunity to speak with a neighbor who lives about three houses down from where that water has stopped.
4: Right now it's at 12.5. Supposed to crest this morning. Hopefully we don't get any more heavy rain today.
3: Officials are urging, and they have before, especially during these high flood waters, do not drive. Turn around if you can.
2: In Northwest Ohio, an altercation left one man hospitalized with a gunshot wound. Jeff Smith of ONN affiliate WTOL-TV in Toledo has the story.
5: Court records indicate police arrested 23-year-old Isaiah Davidson and charged him with felonious assault. Investigators say witnesses reported a physical altercation involving pushing, shoving, and grabbing between Davidson and another person. Police say Davidson began walking away before the other individual grabbed him, and investigators say Davidson then fired one shot into the victim's abdomen. Officials have not yet released the victim's condition. Davidson is scheduled to appear in court.
2: And top U.S. health researchers are now barred from speaking with the World Health Organization. The communication block follows the U.S. withdrawal from the agency in January. I'm Kate Burdett on the Ohio News Network.
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0: REO Speedwagon. Roll with the Changes. For those that don't know where the group got its name, it was named after Ransom E. Olds, the guy that started the Oldsmobile back in the 1920s. And he had a very fast car at one point that he called the Speedwagon. And that's where the name came from, REO Speedwagon. Classic Hits, 96.7, 9 minutes after 5 o'clock. We are standing by with our community calendar, letting you know about things that are going on around Findlay and Hancock County, one of which is going to be happening this evening at 6 o'clock. So if you're into bugs, you're going to really like this one. We'll have that for you coming up next here on Classic Hits 96.7.
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1: All right, it is time now for the community calendar, a look at things that are happening around Findlay and Hancock County. And as always, it is brought to you by our good friends at the Marathon Center for the Performing Arts. Well, if you got kids and they like bugs, hustle on over. Tonight, the Hancock Park District is going to be putting together a bug hike. That's right. It'll be at the Riverbend Recreation Area at the Meadows Activity Area in shelter number 6. And this is going to be for kids ages 3 through 6 with an adult. Okay? It's free. 6 to 7 o'clock tonight. And it'll be a guided hike searching for cool insects and buggy creatures like butterflies, ants, beetles, spiders, roly-polies. You'll be able to use nets to collect bugs and take a close-up look. That's going on tonight. That's always fun for the kids. There'll be an end-of-school cookout, and that'll be happening tomorrow. That'll be sponsored by the Hancock Park District. Celebrate the start of summer vacation with cookout. Enjoy hot dogs roasted over the fire. 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You play cornhole, ladder ball. You can bring your own chair, though. It's at the Lutzenberg Woods at the Activity Barn Patio. And that begins at 6 o'clock, and that is tomorrow, May the 27th. There's also coming up tomorrow, it's the Ladies of Pop karaoke night. That's right. Ladies of Pop. It's all being brought to you at the Main Street Deli and Arcade at 513 South Main Street in Findlay. 7 till 9 o'clock is when it's going to be. Your host will be Caleb De La Cruz. They'll be featuring themed cocktails and shots to enjoy while you sing your favorite songs from your favorite female pop stars from past and present. Dress up as your favorite pop star and get 25% off your tab. Wow. You sip on $5 specialty shots all night long, grab your crew, and come have some

0: fun. And again, that's happening tomorrow evening, 7 till 10 o'clock. It's the Ladies of Pop Karaoke Night. And finally, coming up on May 28th, Plein Air Gatherings continues. It's an opportunity for artists to get together and draw or paint outside what is called En Plein Air in Hancock County Parks. All adult artists who use any medium conducive to working outdoors are welcome to come. If you're new to plein air painting or are hesitant to go out on your own, the gatherings are a perfect opportunity to meet and work with other plein air artists. It's the 13th season, and it's all happening on the 28th, and that's from 2 until 4 o'clock in the afternoon. That is our community calendar for today. 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

0: Tears for Fears, classic hits, 96.7. Shout It Out. And before that, of course, Head Over Heels. We have almost 26 minutes after 5 o'clock on your Tuesday, almost evening. 76 degrees outside. Let's see what the weather has in store for the evening and for tomorrow. Max is standing by. Max?
1: Your Skynet overnight forecast calls for mostly cloudy skies. We'll have a low of 60 degrees with calm winds. For Wednesday, showers are likely, thunderstorms possible in the late afternoon. Otherwise, partly sunny with a high near 80 and calm winds. For Wednesday night, partly cloudy, a low down to 58. Thursday will be sunny and a high 74 degrees. Friday, sunny and 77. For Skynet Weather, I'm Max Crenshaw. Classic Hits, 96.7.
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0: Thank you.
1: When Hell Freezes Over. It came up a number of years ago as they took their break and came back after 14 years of playing, and they haven't stopped since. Hotel California, of course. Before that, we had Lion Eyes. Over in the UK, there's a campaign going on called Age Without Limits. It has analyzed the 100 highest grossing films between 2023 and 2025 and found out that just five stars

0: feature talking animals as leads than older women. Oscar winner Dame Emma Thompson, who's 67, called for better representation, stating that women are half the population and we get older, so where are the stories about us? One in three UK respondents said too few films feature female leads over 60, rising to 39% among women surveyed. Trying to remember the last time I saw a movie that had an older female lead. Think about it. 16 minutes in front of 6 o'clock on your Tube for Tuesday. We have 76 degrees currently outside.
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4: I'm Kate Burdett on the Ohio News Network. A man being denied entry to a Cincinnati bar resulted in gun violence Sunday night. ONN's Brianna Albizu has more.
5: 29-year-old Tavionce Maxberry was denied entry to the Somerset Bar in Cincinnati's Over the Rhine neighborhood for lacking an ID. He stormed past security, went to the patio, and fired multiple shots. One victim was shot multiple times and remains hospitalized. His condition is unknown. Meanwhile, Maxberry is in the Hamilton County Jail, charged with four felonies.
4: Memorial Day marks the start of summer, but safety experts warn it also begins the deadliest season for young drivers. Fatal car crashes involving teenagers typically spike 30% between now and Labor Day. And in Northeast Ohio, a prominent healthcare system is launching something unique with long-term implications. ONN's Meredith Garfalo reports.
6: The Cleveland Clinic has announced the creation and funding of a new space health center. The initiative is in partnership with NASA and the International Space University under the direction of the clinic's Dr. Kenneth Mayuga. The specialized facility will research, educate, and provide clinical care, focusing on how space travel and microgravity affect the human cardiovascular system. It also creates a pipeline for doctoral, medical and postdoctoral scholars to enter space medicine related fields necessary in the future.
4: I'm Kate Burdett on the Ohio News Network.
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0: Peter Schilling, Major Tom, coming home. Coming home. This John Summers seemed like every other week for a while, or every other day, there was a break-in at a famous athlete's home. Well, I think they caught the guys in Argentina as they were trying to break in to the house of a famous tennis star there. They were accused of breaking into the homes of Travis Kelce and Patrick Mahomes while they were playing, and I guess they're going to spend a lot of time in jail. I would hope, anyway. 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
5: Your Skynet overnight forecast calls for mostly cloudy skies. We'll have a low of 60 degrees with calm winds. For Wednesday, showers are likely, thunderstorms possible in the late afternoon. Otherwise, partly sunny with a high near 80 and calm winds. For Wednesday night, partly cloudy, a low down to 58. Thursday will be sunny and a high 74 degrees. Friday, sunny and 77. For Skynet weather, I'm Max Crenshaw. 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
3: Hey, very delightful good evening to you, and welcome once again out to Citi Field in Flushing, Queens, New York. It's game two of a three-game series between the Reds and the Mets. The Reds are on a little bit of a roll now. They've won four of their last five. They've been awfully good against left-handed starters, and they're going to face another one tonight as the Mets send left-hander David Peterson to the mound. He's looking for his fourth win of the year, 3-4 with a 5.03 ERA. Nobody has been hotter on the mound than right-hander Chase Burns, who takes the ball for the Reds, looking for his seventh win of the year, 6-1 with a 1.83 ERA. He's only given up two runs so far in the month of May. It's the Reds and Mets coming your way shortly, but right now, here's Yid with tonight's pregame show. Yid?
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2: The Reds are in New York tonight as they take on the Mets, and you're listening to the Cincinnati Reds pregame show. I'm Dave Armbruster. This series wraps up tomorrow at 7:10. The Reds have Thursday off, and then welcome the 36-win Atlanta Braves to town for three games beginning on Friday night. Time for the voice of the fan. Here's Nick Kirby.
3: How good have the pickups of J.J. Bleday and Nate Lowe been? The Reds offense overall has been playing really well, and those two small offseason signings have been a huge reason why. In Lowe's case, he had a really good track record. He just simply had a couple bad months last season, and, well, thankfully he did, so the Reds could snag him on a minor league deal. Bleday didn't have nearly the track record of Lowe, but he was the number 4 overall pick in the MLB draft just a few seasons ago, with clearly a lot of upside. The good news is both players' production and power looks legit and here to stay. I'm sure they'll have some ups and downs this season, but you have to just be thrilled with what you've got out of these two, and hopefully you can continue to get. My name is Nick Kirby, and I co-host the Chatterbox Reds podcast. Go Reds!
2: It may be hard to believe, but for right now at least, the Reds are playing in the toughest division in baseball. All 5 National League Central teams are at least 2 games over 500 going into play tonight, and the last place Pirates are only 4.5 games behind the first place Brewers. The next tightest race is the American League West, where the last place Angels are just 7 games behind the first place A's. But the A's are the only team in the division with a 500 record. The Reds will jump back into divisional play next weekend when they are in St. Louis for 3 against the Cardinals. They also have 5 games in the month of June against those Milwaukee Brewers. We are getting you ready for the Reds and New York Mets, and this is the Reds Radio Network.
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2: The Cincinnati Reds pregame show rolls on now as we get you ready for the Reds and New York Mets. I'm Dave Armbruster. The Reds welcome Chase Burns back to the mound tonight. The right-hander is 6-1 overall this season after 10 starts and 2-0 on the road. This will be his first ever appearance against the New York Mets. With more on Burns, here's Joel Luckup.
13: Time for the stat of the night.
14: It's hard not to stare in awe of what Chase Burns has done so far this season. After just 18 career starts, the young right-hander has already become the undisputed ace on a staff that was supposed to be the team's strength. His 1.83 ERA is the 5th lowest all-time 10 starts into a season by a Red starting pitcher, and it's nearly half a run lower than any other Red at the age of 23 or younger. In fact, in the last 20 years, only 4 major league pitchers 23 or younger have posted an ERA as low as Burns through 10 starts, and of that group, only Michael Soroka

0: Soroka in 2019 had a lower batting average against, and only Trevor Rogers in 2021 had more strikeouts than the Reds' young ace. There's a long way to go in the season, but it should be noted that since World War I ended, no Reds pitcher 23 or younger has had a better ERA in a qualified season than the great Jose Rio at 2.39 in 1988. We may see Burns chase that mark. I'm Joel Luckup.
1: 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Call 1-800-ELK-OHIO. Stick around. Tommy sits down with Reds manager Terry Francona next. 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
11: Welcome back to the Reds pregame show. Time for a daily chat with Reds manager Terry Francona. Tito, a couple of things that really stood out in the game yesterday. One, Nick Lodolo looked a little closer to the old Nick Lodolo. Were you pretty happy with what he did and what allowed him to maybe take another step forward?
12: You know, it's funny because I agree with you. It's because he hit their leadoff hitter with two breaking balls, and I don't know if I've ever seen it, but he hit him kind of in the back of the butt. Like, that was so. So then saying that, on the other hand, I thought he threw some good breaking balls. I think he's working into consistency. I thought his fastball velocity had ticked up a little bit. And when you talk to DJ, DJ always says that extra mile an hour really helps him. It differentiates between the pitches. Getting him to be Lodolo will really help us.
11: It looked like he might have been starting to run out of gas in the fifth. And then you ran him back out again for the sixth, and he had a nice inning. How valuable is that, the ability to run him back out, especially in subsequent starts?
12: I personally think it's huge. I think when guys learn and adapt when they're not at 100% and they're starting to get, they're starting to get tired. I get it. But learning how to get hitters out, I think that's when they really got a chance to take another step.
11: On the other side, offensively, Nolan McClain has nasty stuff. And you guys were able to knock him out of the game early. First of all, what did you like about the offensive approach against him?
12: To your point, that first inning was quick. I mean, it was like, thanks for coming, you know, and like, man, we got our hands full. And then it just looked like, and again, I don't know the kid, it looked like he was trying to make every pitch be Game 7 of the World Series. And because that breaking ball, man, so I think we'll take it and move on, because I have a feeling you're going to look up and see him. There'll be some payback against some teams the next couple weeks.
11: We continue our pregame conversation with Reds manager Terry Francona in a moment on the Reds Radio Network.
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4: Welcome back to our pregame conversation with Reds manager Terry Francona. Tito, we were talking about getting to Nolan McClain early. In doing so, you got to their bullpen pretty early on. This is a struggling Mets team. What does getting into their bullpen early do for you the rest of the series?
5: Well, any time in the first game of a series, you think it would help, especially when they're not sure, like, you know, they waited to announce Peterson. There might be an opener tomorrow. Maybe we can maybe help eliminate some of their maneuverings if we can get in there early enough. But you know what? When it comes down to it, we just play the game and see if we can be better than them.
4: When you look at Peterson, he struggled this year. He does get a lot of ground balls. How do you combat that?
5: You know what, though? He's got a strikeout an inning. And you know, I think he's a kid that made the All-Star team. It says to me he's made some mistakes. And hopefully, if he does, we make him pay. Because when you look, first thing I look at, hits per innings, strikeouts per innings, walks per innings. And those all look pretty good.
4: Saw Matt McClain working with Mike Napoli a little bit today and talking with him for a while. And his early work in the cage, it looked like he was trying to go the other way a lot. Is that just a batting practice thing, or is that something that you'd like to see him take into games?
5: I think when they take it into batting practice, I think how many times have you heard me say, when you hit a ball hard the other way, you're doing everything right? That's why I think in this day and age of numbers upon numbers upon numbers, sometimes if you just tell a hitter, like a right-hand hitter, hey, try to hit line drives over second base. Not serve it out there, but try to line the ball through the right field fence. They do all the things you're trying to get them to do without thinking so much, and that's probably helps a little bit.
4: Chase Burns goes today. You just kind of let him go. Anything in particular you're kind of watching with him as good as he's been going?
5: It's been fun. I mean, it's been fun watching this kid get better. Now, I mean, we always keep an eye on these guys, but he doesn't look tired to me. I think he's going to be just fine.
4: That's Reds manager Terry Francona. It's the Reds and Mets game 2 of a 3-game series coming up shortly from Citi Field. It has more of the pregame show next on the Reds Radio Network.
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8: The Reds come to bat here in the second inning. 2-0 Cincinnati. J.J. Bleda will lead things off for the Red Legs. First pitch to J.J. Bleda. It's a strike on the outside corner around the knees. Nothing and one on Bleda. Bleda hitting 270, seven home runs. He hit his seventh last night. Pitch swings and lines this one. A little looping liner over the head of the second baseman, Simeon. That's going to fall in right field for a base hit. Well, so far, the Reds have run themselves into more outs than David Peterson has been able to get. Not that either situation, I thought, was a bad out on the Reds' part. Hindsight, you would have liked to have kept the base runners, but at the time, you had Blake Dunn getting caught stealing second base, and Eugenio Suarez thrown out of the plate for the final out of the first. Pitch to Tyler Stevenson. Check swing. He didn't want to, but went around, and the count is nothing and one. The only batter that David Peterson has retired was Nelly De La Cruz on a strikeout in the first inning, second batter. 0-1 on Stevenson. Bleda off the bag at first base. Peterson a high set, letter high in the 0-1. And Stevenson fouls it away to the right side. No balls and two strikes. .181, that's the average so far for Stevenson. Four home runs, 15 knocked in. Peterson the pause, and the 0-2 pitch. And it's swung on and fouled away off to the right side. Nothing and two on Stevenson. Bleda inching off the bag at first. Peterson eyeballing him. Draws the throw, and it was close, but back in safely is J.J. Bleda. The first baseman, Jared Young, never did have the handle on it. Throw might have just hit Bleda. It did. I don't even know if Young got a glove on it. So Bleda inches out to a little bit bigger lead. Peterson comes home, and the pitch to Stevenson misses too high. Fastball in the 0-2s upstairs. A ball and two strikes on the Reds catcher. 2-0. Reds have the early advantage. Peterson comes set. The left-hander's 1-2 pitch. And is down too low. Reds doing much better against left-handers than they were certainly at this point a year ago. Reds have gone 8-3 in games started by southpaws. They are slugging .420 against left-handed pitching, which is among the highest in Major League Baseball. Swung on, fouled away. In fact, it ranks fifth in the big leagues against lefties.
9: And of course, so you wonder why. And you start thinking, all right, well, Spencer Steer is having a much better year this year. Ellie has improved dramatically from the right side, and the emergence of Sal Stewart, player of the month or rookie of the month in the first month of the season.
8: 2-2 ground ball pulled foul, third base side. 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

0: Well, we'll get into that a little bit later on. Review it, see how we did. Check the answers. Grade the test.
1: John Lamb, he was one of them.
0: John Lamb, that's the guy I couldn't think of. Yep. 2-2 pitch. In the dirt inside, and the count runs full, 3-2 on Beatty.
1: Now, John Lamb was the one who was nicknamed along the way the starving French artist.
0: Oh, is that right? Here's the 3-2 pitch. And strike three called, froze him. Fastball locked him up. And down on strikes, Brett Beatty. Two gone, fourth strikeout of the game already for Chase Burns.
1: Not too many right-handed pitchers can locate that fastball inside the left-handers at the bottom of the zone. And, I mean, Burns has such a good delivery, right on line, right over the top. He puts it right where Tyler Stevenson had that glove.
0: Marcus Semien now with one on and two out. First pitch to Semien. Check swing. Did he go? They ask at first. Edwin Moscoso says no swing on the first pitch slider to Semien. 1-0 on the former Texas Ranger. Right-hander readies. Burns from the belt throws. And a swing and a miss. Is it me or did it look like Semien was late on a slider there? Regardless, it was an awkward swing by Semien. Burns from the belt to the plate. His 1-1 pitch. Swung on, weak bouncer by the mound. Ellie Fields, he'll go to first. And the throw there in plenty of time to get Semien, erasing the Mets in the second. Two complete so far from Citi Field in New York. Reds have a 2-0 lead. On to Chris when we come back on the Reds Radio Network.
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1: Ritz 2 and the Mets nothing here as we go to the top of the third inning. And for the Reds, we're going the number 3 hitter in the lineup. That'll be Sal Stewart. Sal had a base hit, and he came around to score the first run of this ball game. That all happened in the first inning when David Peterson seemingly just did not want to throw the ball over the plate. Reds have 5 hits. The Mets have not had a hit yet. And here is first pitch to Stewart. Big breaking ball that misses upstairs out of the zone. That's where Peterson has missed so far this evening. Up and away. Pitcher swung on and fouled straight back. Stewart had a big cut at that one and just missed it. Telling himself now, kind of using his hand motion to calm himself down, stay back. Deep in the box. Peterson, the big 6'6" lefty, delivers up and away.
0: Boy, don't you know the Reds feel like they let David Peterson off the hook in a big way
1: last night. No doubt. I mean, he had bases loaded, nobody out. And then he turned into a magician. Swing.